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1: Myles Garrett headed to the LA Rams in exchange for Jared Verse. 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
2: Yeah, I think there might be. 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Niners, for that matter, too. I mean, the Niners are almost an afterthought now at this point in time, and they're a very good franchise.
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4: About 10 minutes away from tip, Madison Square Garden atmosphere. From what we can read, we can't hear it because, you know, we're talking to you guys. It's going to be very high tonight inside the Garden. First NBA Finals game this century for the New York Knicks inside MSG. Up 2-0, a chance to hoist a championship trophy as soon as Wednesday night. Will the Knicks complete a sweep, or do the San Antonio Spurs get on the board tonight? Matt, you and I certainly are hoping that the Spurs get the victory, and we have betted accordingly.
5: Yeah, I think just based on history, too, the Knicks are not going to make it look this easy, are they?
4: 15 straight wins, 14-1 ATS would be if they were to finish it off here. There have been a couple of instances where I have anticipated the opposition of the New York Knicks to give some pushback. Matt, we've said it a bunch of times, but it bears repeating. You and I were doing the NFL draft special.
5: Last time the Knicks lost a game.
4: Kenyon Sadiq just got drafted by the New York Jets. And at that moment, the Hawks beat the Knicks by one. And was it the next night? I can't remember if it was game two of that series or game three. We had Sal Licata on.
5: Mm-hmm.
4: And Sal said, can't bet the Knicks. Can't trust them right now. And now they're the most trustworthy thing in all of sports.

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2: Got ourselves another good one tonight, Matt. Madison Square Garden, first NBA Finals game since 1999, when, ironically enough, the Spurs were taking on the New York Knicks. A little different outcome, more than likely, coming in this year's NBA Finals. 82-81, actually 84-81 Spurs, a three-point lead, minus $1.60 on the money line, and that total keeps on ticking up as it is up to 231.5 right now. And by the way, I wanted to update folks on the game happening at Las Vegas Ballpark here real quick. Total went off at 11. Each team scored a run in the first inning. So we are off to a high-flying start and already had one home run in that game. So Kyle Harrison did give up a home run. 1-1 after one at Las Vegas Ballpark.
9: Speaking of pitchers having great seasons, how about Kyle Harrison?
2: What a trade by the Milwaukee Brewers to acquire Kyle Harrison and a couple other important pieces as well from the Boston Red Sox. And, when they make a trade, you might want to pay attention to it, as Karl Anthony Towns unable to finish at the rim. And the Spurs right now have a three-point lead, minus $2 on the money line. So maybe a foul coming here. Something I would think positive here for the Knicks, for the Spurs. But 2:33 to go in the second quarter, Matt, and the Spurs up by three. How about that second quarter? 42-24. It has been, we always talk about it, the swings of momentum. Mm-hmm. Spurs won the first quarter by 11. Knicks won the second quarter by 18. Right now, with 2.5 minutes to go in the third quarter, Spurs up 10 in the third quarter.
9: Yeah, well, you know what? The second quarter has been a big problem for the Spurs. And again, that's in-game adjustments. Sometimes it's the point guard, a lot of times the coaching staff. And I think the Knicks done a really good job adjusting and regaining control of all these games in the second quarter. Now, the Spurs, I thought, came out the right way tonight. They were having Wimby attack the rim. Tim, they were really focused, I thought, in the way they were playing offensively in the first quarter. The Spurs lost control of that in the second quarter. Didn't play the same way, and they got dominated. So we'll see if they can correct that here in the third quarter. Up by three now with 2:33 to go in the third. Spurs 3.5-point favorites live seems like a bit much in a
2: game.
9: Does
2: seem a bit aggressive
9: in a game that I think you probably agree we feel like it's going to go down to the final minute, right?
2: Yeah, I mean it's funny because you and I talked about it how most of these games the spread doesn't matter, which was pointed out by Steve Mackinnon over at VSiN.com, and the point spread didn't matter in game two because the Knicks were underdogs. But when I saw 2.5, I'm like, I got to take the points. I would be kicking my

0: so much faster than the rest of us. It's one of their superpowers. When a doctor tells me that you're back in 3 weeks and it's 2 months, I'm at the opposite. We're like, hey, you should be back in 4 weeks from this injury. And it's like 2 months later. It's like, no, that was the bad timeline. You shouldn't have told me that. I dislocated my big toe and was told 3 to 6 weeks. Another doctor on the same team told me, yeah, it's going to be 3 months, buddy. It's kind of not great when you have one doctor tell you one thing and another doctor, and then your surgeon tell you about 3 months. It ends up being 3 months. So I've had the opposite, Marty, where it feels like, you have a situation where a doctor tells you the wrong time or someone in the staff, and that's not great either.
1: Well, and that can turn into so many things, Jeff, as you know. I mean, if you go to a strength coach or a trainer, the doctor's saying, it's three week recovery and you're 6 weeks down the road and still hurting. Who are they blaming? Aren't they, are they giving
0: blaming
1: you
0: me.
1: Kind of a think I, right?
0: Blame,
1: I mean,
0: they're blaming me. They're blaming
1: they're blaming the player and that causes problems. That's what, that's what Joe Gibbs's whole present, was about, not putting time frames on injuries that just cause problems.
0: Coming up next, time to talk about Los Angeles Rams. But first, Marty, NFC North winner here, Green Bay Packers, second odds, second best odds, I should say. Lions 1, Packers 2, Bears 3, Vikings 4. I think we both agree the Packers just don't scare you. Any chance they finish last in the division?
1: I think there's a chance. I think there's more of a chance the Lions, but I think the Lions and Packers are both going to maybe take a step back.
0: On DraftKings right now, Packers to finish fourth in the North is plus 355. They are the longest shot. Nope, the Lions are longest shot to finish fourth. Interesting. Lions longest shot to finish fourth. Feels like the books don't think that's going to happen, but the Packers plus 355. Let's do Los Angeles Rams next. Big trade for Myles Garrett. They are the gold standard roster bureau in the NFL. Next, Jim Schultz, tonight, DraftKings Network.
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7: 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It's A Numbers Game, 10 a.m. Eastern, right here at VSiN, the Sports Betting Network.
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4: We're back on the GM Shuffle. Marty, we're going to talk about roster building in the National Football League, and we're going to do so through the lens of the Los Angeles Rams, who continue to buck conventional wisdom and F them picks and built their teams for the last 10 or so years in a way that we have not seen in National Football League history. They just traded for Myles Garrett, the best pass rusher in the National Football League. Not only that, Marty, they entered the offseason with basically two positions of need, right? Pass rusher and cornerback. And they end the offseason, essentially now we can call it the end of the offseason, with the best pass rusher in the NFL, an all-pro corner. They got a second corner in free agency. And, oh, by the way, I think Aaron Donald might come back. I think that's a distinct possibility here, Marty. They might end up with another Hall of Fame pass rusher to pair with Myles Garrett. And they did so without losing the structure of their team. They did so without putting themselves in cap hell. They did so without mortgaging a ton of the future of the team, though they did trade a first-round pick next season for Myles Garrett. They trade away Jared Verse and other first-round picks, first-round picks and multiple other picks to the Browns. And Marty, I'm in awe, man. I don't know why their teams aren't as aggressive as the Rams. The Rams are going for it. They're going for the championship. They identified the weaknesses of their team. They made the trades. They made the acquisitions necessary to make that happen. And buddy, they are the favorite to win the Super Bowl, rightfully so. Just big picture reaction to the Rams making this trade.
5: Jeff, they've done this for 10 years too, right? I mean, they keep doing this approach that goes against the grain of what the NFL is set up to be. The NFL sets up a system, and I think they're the only professional league, correct me if I'm wrong, but it's still worst record, top pick. Right. So the system is set up for the bad teams to get in position to improve themselves and create parity. The league knows that as many teams that are in the hunt the last couple of weeks of the season, everybody gets excited. So the Rams have come into the system and done it totally differently. They said, shun the first round picks, shun the first, second, and third round picks. What we're going to do is we're going to set up a system where we're going to get our difference makers. We're going to trade our high draft picks for difference makers that are veterans, that are proven difference makers. And then we are going to use the bottom half of the draft, rookie free agency, our good coaching staff that can develop young players. And we're going to go out with proven stars, proven difference makers, and a young team around the whole. When the Myles Garrett trade happened, I kind of went back, and tell me if you think I'm crazy, Jeff. I tend to go off on tangents, but the Ty Simpson pick was all part of this. They knew that the Garrett Myles talks were, I think, in full steam at that point. Go back to the league meetings in March. What team wanted to propose that you could trade draft picks out 5 years out instead of three?

0: certain spot, you get a first round pick 4 years down the road or 5 years down the road. But I really do believe that these discussions go way back then. And you got a first round pick. Where are you going to get a quarterback if Matt Stafford? I mean, these things, they cycle guys out. So Matt Stafford's not going to be your quarterback forever. They did a great job at the press conference of saying it's Matt Stafford's team. They wanted to keep some continuity, and they want everybody to be happy. But I do believe that they think Ty Simpson can be their quarterback at a good price moving forward. So they do this in cycles, and I think it's 2 or 3 year cycles. But if you knew the people, this is an organizational effort. I mean, everybody is involved, starting with the owner, obviously Stan Kroenke, because he's got to be able willing to spend the cash. But Kevin Demoff, the president, his son of Marv Demoff, one of the best agents ever, and a brilliant man. His son Gavin is just as brilliant with numbers. Sean McVay, Les Snead, they have a working relationship where they know what they're doing. And I'm convinced this is 2-3 years down the road. Probably hard to go past 3 years, but I just think it's remarkable of what they're doing. But this is all planned out, and it starts with a great coaching staff ability to develop players. But it also is a very good scouting staff that gets those players in the bottom half, that, you know, the third day of the draft, and the rookie free agents, and then the salary cap people. I mean, the organization works in lockstep, and they've just done this for so long, and it's really just against the grain of the way the NFL is scheduled, set up to operate. And I just find it intriguing, Jeff.
1: So why do the Rams feel more comfortable breaking this the way the NFL is supposed to operate, where other teams don't feel the same need to do this?
0: Well, one, I think it's you have to have an owner that has a open pocketbook. And listen, being in Los Angeles helps, right? And I was kind of saying, the bad teams get better, and everybody's even. The Rams are more like the Dodgers than anybody else, because they come out with these all-star rosters on paper. And basically what they're saying, Jeff, is, okay, am I going to take a first-round pick? It's 50-50, first, second, third-round picks. If I can use those picks to get a proven difference maker, and now I'm going to develop these younger players with good coaching, because we know what we're doing schematically, and we want to focus on who fits, right? So it's what skill sets fit the position we want to draft them for, and can they do it from the neck up? And that's how you hit on lower draft picks. So that's how they do this. They don't spend a lot of cash. In 2024, I think they were the second lowest team for cash spent. They know how to cycle it out. And it's not, they don't pay for everybody, but they get the 3 or 4 guys at the critical positions, difference-making positions. And who are you going to have more faith in? The first-round pick you bring in, or a guy like Myles Garrett? They got Myles Garrett for next year's first, second, 2 years down the road, a third. They threw in Jared Verse. And I'm not sure that if they couldn't have gotten that rule changed 4 or 5 years down the road, they wouldn't have added a first round pick or two down there and try to keep Jared Verse. But they go for the key positions, and they do a very good job of developing young, cheaper players at other positions.
1: Yeah, look, I love this style that they choose to build their team by. It obviously works. And we keep, I guess, when the pushback it feels like we get sometimes when it comes to this idea of the way they build their team is there's going to be like a bill due at some point, right? Like at some point, this is going to crash out. Like at some point, you have to take a step back. You have to stink for a few years. You have to do all these things, Marty. But they haven't had to do that yet. They haven't had to have, and maybe it was a few years ago when they had kind of a tougher year, you know, and

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4: 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DraftKings did post title odds for the 2026-2027 season, and there's plenty of value to be had when looking for title contenders for next season. One of the ones that really sticks out to me, the Indiana Pacers at 30-1. This is a team that might have won the title last year if Tyrese Haliburton did not tear his Achilles, and that team got a lot better. I know that it's really hard to see that with Indiana having been one of the worst teams in the league in 2025-2026. They were tanking. They were a little bit unhealthy themselves. 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So 30-1 for the Pacers, a team that I believe can be a top three team in basketball next season. 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
5: 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It's Money Moves, 11-1 Pacific, 2-4 Eastern, only on VSiN, the Sports Betting Network.
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2: 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We welcome you in. I'm Patrick Maher, and it is the best betting event, the best sports event every 4 years, a true global village. It's the World Cup, and it's been 32 years, but the World Cup is back where it belongs, in America. 39 days, 104 matches, up from 64 matches in the past, stretching across the United States, Canada, and Mexico. With the scale and scope of the World Cup, the tournament this year is unprecedented. We expand from 32 to 48 teams. 16 host cities spread across the continent presents a dynamic travel issue for many of the contenders, which we're going to get to. Think about it. You're going across time zones. You're traveling thousands of miles. Qatar,

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10: 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Now, I mentioned in my read there the NFL. And our next guest, while he's in London, he does call the international games in London. He is Will Gavin, host of the S Word podcast, which is a tremendous soccer/football.

0: for next year's first, second, 2 years down the road, a third. They threw in Jared Verse. And I'm not sure that if they couldn't have gotten that rule changed 4 or 5 years down the road, they wouldn't have added a first round pick or two down there and try to keep Jared Verse. But they go for the key positions and they do a very good job of developing young, cheaper players at other positions.
1: Yeah, look, I love this. The style that they choose to build their team by, it obviously works. And we keep, I guess, when the pushback it feels like we get sometimes when it comes to this idea of the way they build their team is there's going to be like a bill due at some point, right? Like at some point, this is going to crash out. Like it just, there becomes, at some point, you have to take a step back. You have to stink for a few years. You have to do all these things, Marty. But they haven't had to do that yet. They haven't had to have, and maybe it was a few years ago when they had kind of a tougher year, you know, and McVay thought about retiring and didn't, and now they've come back stronger. That was more injury than anything else in that season.
0: This team doesn't mortgage the future. They haven't in a way, like in 24, they were second last. They didn't spend a lot of cash, and cash and cap are go hand in hand, right? When cash goes up, cap goes down. When cap goes up, cash usually goes down. So, but they have a great way of looking past the 2 or 3 years. They have excellent, they have brilliant people in the organization. They have brilliant financial minds as far as Kevin Demoff, Tony Pastores, who does their salary cap. And then you go to the football side with Sean McVay and Les Snead, and they communicate, and they have plans. I'm sure they have intense meetings that go 1-2 years down the road. How are we going to do this? They look past the coming year, and they have a very detailed blueprint of how they're going to build their roster, sustain it, and win games.
1: There are a lot of teams that have gotten better. The Rams are one of them, and you know, plus 550 to win the Super Bowl this year, to win the division, the West, which is a very tough division. They're plus 100, so even money. The Seahawks at plus 205, the Niners at plus 305. The Rams need to make moves here. We'll talk more about the Rams and what teams can get and do to be the Rams next year. Presented by DraftKings Network.
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7: You couldn't have done this last year, LA, when I had future tickets on you to win the Super Bowl coming out the wazoo?

0: was +8. Jordan Clarkson, Landry Shamet, who's been a real lightning rod for them off the bench, his plus minus -20. And he could not, he knocked down 1-3. He was 1 of 8 from the field yesterday, 1 of 7 from distance. And that is normally right there, one of those little things that you see there. Normally he's a much better shooter than that. It has been so far in the postseason. So the 13-game winning streak comes to an end. And so again, you kind of expect the bench players of the Knicks to play better at New York. They ironically played better, at least through the first two games, in San Antonio than they did last night. That's something to monitor here as we go forward. But you mentioned it with the balance that I thought San Antonio had, and I did think that was a stabilizing force, right? A guy like De'Aaron Fox, they can go to him in crunch time there, trust him with the basketball, not to make the late turnovers. They didn't do that, Jensen. So, you know, you get Vassell, who's got 13. You mentioned Castle with 23. De'Aaron had 12. Champagne with those threes had 12. And then you get the Dylan Harpers with 13. It's the non-Wembys that did step up, I thought, huge last night for San Antonio. Now, Jensen, can they do that for the better part of 3 more wins to take back the Larry O'Brien trophy, which I think we had halfway handed to the Knicks coming into game 3 last night?
1: This honestly feels like a great bounce back spot early. If you don't want to bet it just yet, I understand. But this feels like Knicks rally together and make what they need to adjust from an execution standpoint. I cannot envision the butterflies being where they are in quarter number one tomorrow, Dave. I think it is a much better showing start to finish. Early thoughts, Knicks money line tomorrow. Same spread, but I think that's probably the move already before we break it down in detail tomorrow morning.
0: Seeing that right now, a money line price here about $1.25. The Knicks 2.5-point favorites, that total right back to where it's been, right around 216.5. You're watching By the Books on VSiN, the Sports Betting Network.
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0: down with their poor pitching staff. So keep an eye on that this week, because I do think you're going to see more high-scoring games. It's not a fluke what happened here tonight.
1: Matt, over just an auto bet, my friend, as someone who's pitched in Reno for a year or so, trust me, this thing is just going to be a clown show as far as trying to keep the ball in the ballpark. By the way, 914 meters, because we are in a World Cup year, and we respect those across the pond, that equates to about 2,766 feet above sea level. That's Summerlin. Hey, any other plays in Major League Baseball for you tonight?
0: Jensen, I'm going to throw this one at you. All right. So I know you watch Paul Skenes closely every time he pitches. He's been shaky lately. Dodgers Pirates in Pittsburgh. Very interesting to me. Skenes, over his last four starts, 20 innings, going about five innings a start. He's allowed 13 earned runs, and he's going up against Lauer for the Dodgers today. I mean, I'm tempted to bet the Pirates, but I wanted to see what you've seen from Skenes, because I'm not sure I can pull the trigger on that one.
1: I think your read is correct. Pirates, and don't even look back. I think they get it done against Dodger Blue tonight.
0: All right.
2: Let's go, Skenes. Let's see if we can get some pitching in Vegas. Not likely. Matt, you're the best. Check him out. VSiN Primetime, 7 to 11 p.m. Eastern, right here on the network. We're back talking Stanley Cup game number four tonight, right here on.
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9: On the next A Numbers Game, Stanley Cup Final Game number four tonight at T-Mobile Arena here in Las Vegas. Jake Hahn has us covered in the Carolina Hurricane Vegas Golden Knights series. Plus, Drew Dinsick on the NBA Finals with Game 3 behind us. Got thoughts on that? Maybe some grass court tennis as well. Of course, some NFL. 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Probably a parlay, probably a straight. And Joe Sheehan on baseball as well. It's A Numbers Game, 10 a.m. Eastern, right here at VSiN, the Sports Betting Network.
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11: It's still the Chiefs for me, Jeff. I'm not backing off of Kansas City after a 6-11 season in which everything that could have went wrong basically went wrong, especially if we're factoring in the Mahomes injury late in the season.
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0: you're shopping around. I cannot see this being the team that wins it scoring fewer than three goals here tonight.
1: You know, it's also interesting because VGK and the series price is $1.85. And right now, Mitch Marner is minus 205 to win the Conn Smythe. I normally don't advocate laying 205, but there is the double chance that if somehow Carolina is still 1-7 and Marner, who had a hat trick in game three, is a points leader for them throughout this Stanley Cup playoffs. And there's it's nondescript on the Carolina side. And we've seen this happen recently with Edmonton and Connor McDavid winning the Conn Smythe. I think there's a play possibly for Mitch Marner, even if they didn't win, to still get in the winner's circle for that Conn Smythe at minus 205. Not necessarily a bad bet. Double chance if VGK wins, you know he's going to get it. And even if they lose, he might still get it. That is a real possibility. Okay, gents, we have a lot to get to. We're going to hear from Coach Mike Brown. What about the officiating, shall we say, that we saw in Game 3? Can we really pinpoint that as a reason why the Knicks lost? We'll discuss that next right here on VSiN by the Books.
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0: to win the NFC West.
1: Yeah, I think there might be. I think it makes me want to kind of dig into Seattle a little bit more to see what that, because they've had this unheralded offseason. Niners, for that matter, too. I mean, the Niners are almost an afterthought now at this point in time, and they're a very good franchise.
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0: Pontiac is on the injury list, has been able to give you over 9 home runs. Hunter Goodman, he has been a good man for the team, but past that, the bottom of the lineup hasn't been great. And for the Cubs, I've noticed this. Like, they've got a lot of guys that get on base. They're still a top 10 team in terms of run creation. This team is brain dead with hitting with men in scoring position. Like, if you've watched this team last few weeks, it's like, what are these guys doing? Like, all you need to do is put the ball in play. Just get a sacrifice fly or something like that. They have no idea how to drive men in. So that total of 12, I just feel like it's a little bit too high, with the Rockies obviously struggling a little bit with the bullpen. But I'm going to take my chances here with the under, with the way the Cubs are hitting with men in scoring position.
1: I was reliably told that Craig Counsell was a big-time upgrade over my namesake there in Chicago. I don't know if that's the case. Reds, Padres tonight out there in San Diego. Greg, about 20 seconds to go here. What do we like? Can Cincinnati eke one out on the road?
0: I'm on to Cincinnati. I'm taking a shot here on the money line. I have a guy in Lucas Giolito who's getting 7 walks to 5.9 strikeouts per 9 innings. When you're giving up more walks than you're getting strikeouts, not going so well there. Reds are about minus 115, minus 120. Chase Burns has been rolling, so give me the Reds here on the money line.
1: He's going to be going for a run in Las Vegas. You should listen to his podcast, The Baseball Betting Show, right here on VSiN. Give him a follow, GU_81. Greg, appreciate the info as always. We're talking Freedom 250 UFC next right here on VSiN by the Books.
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0: on that total. There are some sixes out there. You probably want, if you're looking to the over, you can certainly search for 5.5s. They should be available depending on your book that are out there. You're seeing 6 on your screen right now if you're watching on FanDuel Sports Network. And again, Carolina is favored here at -$1.09. And I do believe, especially if they win tonight, Jensen, clearly they'd be favored back home in a game 5. And depending on how that result went, they could be favored the rest of the way, depending how long this series goes. And remember, on the series price, you get Carolina right now +$1.50. Interesting food for thought there. When we come back, let's break into the Daily Diamond, see if there's any teams that might upset the apple cart now that we know the Great Eight that are going to Omaha for the College World Series. That's next right here on VSiN by the Books.
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0: Royal side here. You got to lay $1.22 with the Rangers. Very quickly, is Kansas City getting off the deck in real time right before our eyes?
1: I would think so, man. You and I have looked at them plenty. It's time. Like, let's go. Although the Rangers might be the better side tonight, it's finally starting to turn the corner for Fountains Up, for sure.
0: I'm telling you, if Ursa can't get the job done, you keep that right arm limber. I'm going to make a call and see if we can get you a tryout out there in Kansas City and get those fountains turned back on. Okay, we love chaos. We need it in our betting lives. Our chaos candidates are straight ahead on VSiN by the books.
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4: Game 4 of the NHL Stanley Cup Final coming up tonight at T-Mobile Arena in Las Vegas. The Golden Knights up 2-1 after their double overtime win over Carolina in Game 3. VGK minus 105 tonight against the Hurricanes minus 115. 5.5 over the total. The Knicks a 1.5 favorite over the Spurs in Game 4 of the NBA Finals Wednesday. Last night, Victor Wembanyama, 32 points, 8 rebounds, and 6 assists as the Spurs dropped the Knicks 115 to 111. Knicks up 2-1. An all-SEC bracket at the College World Series in Omaha, Nebraska. Alabama laying $1.20 against Oklahoma Saturday. Texas and Georgia both minus 115. With your Action Update, Mike Sennett on VSiN, the Sports Betting Network.
5: On the next A Numbers Game, Stanley Cup Final Game number 4 tonight at T-Mobile Arena here in Las Vegas. Jake Hahn has us covered in the Carolina Hurricane Vegas Golden Knights Series. Plus, Drew Dinsick on the NBA Finals with Game 3 behind us. Got thoughts on that. Maybe some grass court tennis as well. Of course, some NFL. That's what he really wants to talk about. Plus, Mark Borchardt on Major League Baseball. His plays of the day. Probably a parlay, probably a straight. And Joe Sheehan on baseball as well. It's A Numbers Game, 10 a.m. Eastern, right here at VSiN, the Sports Betting Network.
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0: Allen, if he stays in this series, he would need two shutouts, maybe one in game seven, to kind of get himself back into the conversation. On the other side, you know, again, it's Taylor Hall, but he's got, you know, 17 points. So it's not like what he's doing with Mitch Marner. So I do believe this is his award to lose, whether Vegas wins it or not. I know we've only seen it a couple of times, most recently, as you alluded to, with McDavid. So it's pretty impressive what Marner's doing.
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4: 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We're also looking at the NBA Draft and the NBA offseason. DraftKings did post title odds for the 2026-2027 season, and Utah Jazz, team that I've been high on for quite some time now, they're all the way down to 250-1 to win the NBA title. They're being considered one of the eight worst teams in the NBA. That does not compute with me. This is a team that's gotten a lot better. Added Jared Jackson Jr. from the Grizzlies. They now have one of the most intimidating front lines in the entire NBA, where they're going to be able to roll out Lauri Markkanen, Jaren Jackson Jr., and Walker Kessler. Then you're talking about Keontae George in the backcourt. And then this team has the number two pick in the NBA draft. So you're looking at either AJ Dabanza, Darren Peterson, or Cameron Boozer being thrown into the mix and adding to the young core that already features George, Ace Bailey, and some other guys off the bench. I think that Utah is a team that is a bit of a sleeping giant in the Western Conference. 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
9: Victor Wembanyama, 32 points, 8 rebounds, and 6 assists. 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
8: You look at that victory in the quarterfinals, 39-34 over Georgia. I don't know, Tim, that there was a better single game performance by a quarterback. You look at the final six games of last year, Trinidad Chambliss completed 72% of his throws, not for a low yards per attempt, but almost 9 yards an attempt, 12 touchdowns against one interception in those last six games. And also another thing that bolsters Chambliss' chances is the fact that he's got that running back, maybe the best running back in college football, and Kewon Lacy, guy who had almost 1,600 yards rushing last year. So Chambliss is just a playmaker.
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16: In the house, Circa Resort Casino, downtown Las Vegas. On the heels of Game 3 of the NBA Championship, the NBA Finals, we're going to talk about that up top. But before that, let you know, Jake Hahn will join us here to talk Stanley Cup Final game number 4 with us this hour. Sia Nejad will join us. I'm actually looking

0: way. Every time Jalen Brunson gets in a little scrum, can his dad just not show up? A little much. A little much.
1: He's always security out there.
0: Stanley Cup Final, Jay Khan, Game 4, tonight in Vegas, next on A Numbers Game.
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15: 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We'll roll through the Major League Baseball schedule, get Berkey's best bets on the diamond, and take a look at some of the chaos happening in the AL MVP market. And the NFL guide is around the corner with Burke's thoughts on the upcoming National Football League season and some futures that he likes. And Eric Johnson, ESPN Stanley Cup champion of the Avalanche, going to join us, get his thoughts on how this Stanley Cup series is going to end up. It's Money Moves, 11-1 Pacific, 2-4 Eastern, only on VSiN, the Sports Betting Network.
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13: Back on a numbers game, live from Circa Resort Casino, downtown Las Vegas, Gil Alexander, Kelly Bidlin in the house. Yesterday, while we were on the show, it came down, we were sort of talking about other things, it came down, this news, that Texas Tech quarterback Brendan Sorsby was granted an injunction and would be permitted to play for Texas Tech this coming year. 2-game suspension, but otherwise permitted to play. Sorsby, for those who have forgotten, he admitted to placing over $90,000 in sports bets, including 40 wagers on his own team, the Indiana Hoosiers, back in 2022. And although the NCAA declared him permanently ineligible, a Texas district judge yesterday granted Sorsby a temporary injunction allowing him to play, as I said, the 2026 season. Now, this is as Dan Wetzel said on ESPN.com yesterday, he said this is third rail stuff, right? There's no gray area here. The NCAA not merely 100% justified in ruling him ineligible, but instead 100% obligated to do so.
14: Mm-hmm.
13: We call our friend Sia Najad, who is an attorney by trade, to help us navigate through this

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10: 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I mean, the Niners are almost an afterthought now at this point in time, and they're a very good franchise.
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12: Say there, Kelly Bidley. You know who has unmatched transparency with records updated daily?
13: Who's that?
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12: Sharpplays.com. You can ask where you can scan them? On the QR code on the screen as well. It's Gil Alexander. That's Kelly Bidley. We get tweets beating the book. A lot of praise for Sia Najad and his appearance earlier on the show.
13: Yeah, he was okay. He should become a lawyer in a third state.
12: Betting Man Todd says the NCAA lawyers had circles run around them. When you have a mental health case, wouldn't you want to have your own specialist do an analysis on the subject? Level one gambling therapist deemed him to have a gambling addiction. NCAA didn't send anyone. Such a good point. So true. Malpractice. Nevada A's are LOL. Zach Taylor and the Bengals. Oh, pardon me. Not praise for Sia on this one. He said, LOL, Zach Taylor and the Bengals are not getting to the Super Bowl. Yes, the offense will be great, but you still need a competent head coach. Jonathan Doe. Kelly gave me permission to read this one. I use closed caption assisted by AI. It's nearly perfect, even punctuation. But when Kelly is talking, it's long strings of gibberish.

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4: Coming up on Tuesday's episode of Money Moves, it's our usual hit with Adam Burke, managing editor of VSiN.com. We'll roll through the Major League Baseball schedule, get Berkey's best bets on the diamond, and take a look at some of the chaos happening in the AL MVP market. And the NFL guide is around the corner with Burke's thoughts on the upcoming National Football League season and some futures that he likes. And Eric Johnson of ESPN, Stanley Cup champion of the Avalanche, going to join us, get his thoughts on how this Stanley Cup series is going to end up. It's Money Moves, 11 to 1 Pacific, 2 to 4 Eastern, only on VSiN, the Sports Betting Network.
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7: Back on a numbers game, live from Circa Resort Casino, downtown Las Vegas. Gil Alexander, Kelly Bidlin, producer number nine, so much more than just a producer. Kelly, Jonathan Doe was poking fun at the closed caption on you, the last segment, and he has followed up, and this is why we love you. He says, a follow-up for Kelly from last segment. He responded perfectly and exactly how I would have guessed. 2 years ago, I messaged him. I had a small criticism, and he was so nice, genuine, and appreciative. Thanks, Kelly.
8: Well, thank you, there Jonathan Doe. Appreciate you for listening.
7: Kelly Bidlin, everybody. Day. It's why we adore him.
8: Class act. What can I say?
7: Okay.
8: Maybe. Overall, great guy.
7: Man, maybe you didn't have to, say that part, but... Chance Copperpot. Gil, I encourage you to discuss the 78-79 Seattle Supersonics at any time for any reason. The Lenny Wilkins-led Supers, Supes handed the city of Seattle our first title since the 1917 Metropolitans won Lord Stanley. Sikma was my favorite. Jack Sikma he's talking about. Hashtag bring back our Sonics. Oh, you'll get your Sonics back. I'm old enough to tell you that I was a little boy. I attended those two championship series. The 78 Bullets championship
8: nice.
7: Run and the 79 Sonics win over the Bullets.
8: You know what I'm a little surprised by, Gil? Sorry. Anything,
7: No, I was just going to tell
8: you. How were they? Were they great? What did you have to eat?
7: I was just going to I don't know what I had to eat. I could just tell you that we made the fatal mistake of taking my mom to one of those games. And when the Bullets were warming up on one side of the court and the Sonics were on the other side. Did I tell the story before? Probably. I was like a little kid. And my mom goes very loudly so the whole section could kind of hear. She goes, which side are the Redskins on? And if I could have had a trap door to my death, I would have opted for it at that moment.
8: Hey, what was your go-to arena or stadium food as a

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4: The reality is, like, it's a quarterback award. You almost have to have the quarterbacks lose the race. I vote for the Heisman, and I always, before I did, I would always say this: is he on a good enough team that he'll be able to have big game? Like, we have the big opportunities to shine. Is he going to have the requisite stats? And then it comes down to the fact, like, you've got to be able to win a lot of games. I think there's a shot, but I mean, you start looking at Darian Mensah at Miami, you could just rattle down the list of some of these different quarterbacks. Maybe all of them have average years. It's usually tough. Like, I think Jeremiah will probably get to New York. I just don't know that he'll actually be able to win it as a wideout.
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0: Nick Whalen, Jeff Erickson back with you. It's the Tuesday edition of Prop Points here on the sports betting network. Finishing out the show, taking you through a full baseball slate tonight. Talked a little bit about maybe the wildest game of the season, Jeff. That was game one between the A's and the Brewers in Vegas last night. So we'll get some plays on the card for that game. But want to start out in Baltimore, Jeff, where we have Logan Gilbert taking on the lefty Trevor Rogers. Seattle -122 on the money line, total coming in at 8.5. And you have a Julio Rodriguez prop to start us off.
6: Yeah, this is going to be a fun one here. Wind's blowing out. It's warm. 14-mile-an-hour wind blowing out. Trevor Rogers has a 6.29 ERA and a 1.51 whip. Seattle has a top five offense over the last 30 days as well. 1.15 WRC plus. All of this points to a lot of offense here. Now, the one thing, one caveat is typically the Mariners are better against right-handed pitchers than they are lefty pitchers. For instance, Luke Raley doesn't get to really play a whole lot against lefties. But Julio Rodriguez in particular has a 6.23 slug against left-handed pitchers. He's a better hitter on the road typically than at home. We talked about the weather conditions. I'm going to pile on. I'm just going to go J-Rod over 2.5 hits plus runs plus RBI plus 127 over at DraftKings.
0: In the AL East, we have the Red Sox on the road in Tampa Bay. Peyton Tolley, the lefty on the hill, taking on Nick Martinez. Kind of a fun pitching matchup in this one, Jeff. What do you like?
6: It is an interesting pitching matchup here. Peyton Tolley's been really good. Better of the two lefties, young lefties on the Red Sox. Connelly Early got the better starts last year and made the team out of spring training. Tolley had to apply his wares in AAA for a month before getting the call. But he's been excellent. 2.28 ERA, 0.97 whip, 27% K percentage against just a 7% walk percentage since getting the call. Fantastic. And they got two good pillars there in their future rotation. In a season that hasn't gone well for the Red Sox, at least they have that going for them. Nick Martinez has had a great year, but at the same time, he had six earned runs allowed against the Tigers in that home series sweep by the Tigers against them. Over just four innings in that outing there. He doesn't strike anybody out. He doesn't walk anyone. He just puts a lot of balls in play. I think that kind of is okay, a skill set against the Red Sox, but they're a much better hitting team on the road than they are at home. WRC plus on the road is 99. 100 is your index. It's indexed against 100. At home, it's only 80. They actually have a winning record on the road. I'm just going to go back totally on this one here on the money line. Red Sox -115. Over at Hard Rock is the best price I could find on the Red Sox. Shop around. You might be able to find a better price. You keep looking around on this one here.
0: Very interested to get your thoughts, Jeff, on Dodgers Pirates in Pittsburgh tonight. We have a huge mismatch in terms of the pitching. Eric Lauer.

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4: While the nation has been entrenched in the Stanley Cup and NBA Finals this past week, the globe will have its focus on the World Cup in short order. 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As we welcome you back here to Money Moves, Stormy Bonantoni, Jonathan Fontobel with you. And we're going to break down a little bit more of the World Cup at large. Excited to have Anthony DeBundo join us here on the Progressive Guest Line, doing great work at The Ringer as a writer and host. Check out The Ringer Gambling Podcast. Covers several sports, but somebody who is very, very dialed into all things soccer. So we're going to have your soccer analyst hat on today. On a scale of 1 to 2, the most excited you've been about a sporting event, where does this one sit for you?
5: The most excited I've ever been about a sporting event, without question. And I think it's going to be a lot of fun. I'm excited to get underway Thursday. It's going to be a very long, long month, but won't be sleeping much, that's for sure.
6: So, Anthony, I'm curious, before we get to some of your actual plays, just a general thought. You're reading a lot about the heat, the impact on some of these players. How does that manifest in some of these matches we're going to start watching in a couple of days?
5: Yeah, I mean, certainly, like, get started right away. You know, Mexico is going to be playing in the heat, in the elevation, in their very first game. And I do think that, you know, the one thing that I think will mitigate some of the heat, the fatigue a little bit, is that traditionally the World Cup, you play every 4 days. But because of the expanded field cover, but certainly like within matches with the five subs rule, you get more opportunity to showcase your depth if you're one of the big nations. And because of the fact that 32 teams advance from the group stage, a lot of these top teams can maybe even load manage their way through the group stage to make sure they're fully ready for the knockouts.
4: I'm sure this is a pretty common question you've been getting asked as we lead up to the World Cup, but realistically, in your mind, how many teams are there that are really capable of going on to winning it all? I mean, getting there is one thing, but really being the World Cup champ when all is said and done.
5: Yeah, it's funny, right? Because we've only ever had 7 countries that are in this field lift the World Cup trophy. And one of them is Uruguay, who won it way back when in the 1930s. So really in the modern era of soccer, we've had 6. And they are at the top of the odds board. They're 6 of the top 7 favorites for this event. So generally speaking, you know, when

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7: On the next, a numbers game, a little bit of something for everyone on this Wednesday, including World Cup analysis and bets from Dallin Cuff. Man loves his soccer. We are a day away. Let's do it with Dallin. Plus, Todd Wishnev on Major League Baseball. Will Hill, all of his bets across the sports betting landscape, baseball and beyond. Paul Sporer on Major League Baseball. And the NBA Finals resumes tonight. Nick Whalen with all.

0: because we were in a situation where we had a commercial break right away and a guest coming up after that. So we didn't follow up on the last comment you said when we gave the Heisman odds going into this year and how Brendan Sorsby was previously off the board yesterday when all of this was coming out, 25-1 today on DraftKings and various other sports books. He's not going to win. Like, people are not going to vote for him after all of this. There are very few things in life that all of us as a society agree on. Yeah. Very, very few. And as this has come down, every single person that I have seen discussing this topic outside of people at or around Texas Tech are all on the same side of this thing.
1: Mm-hmm. I don't know why you would want to bet him to win Heisman.
0: It just seems like a waste of money.
1: Nobody
0: to use the old
1: it.
0: Michael Lombardi adage, right? It's a St. Jude's play. It's a donation.
1: This is the point of handicapping the voters. It's not going to be every voter, but there's going to be enough voters that will not vote for him if he's in contention for this, that it's not worth. Sure. He's already behind the eight ball.
0: Very different reasons, but it goes back to our conversation about Conn Smythe when Carter Hart felt like a realistic candidate based on his on-ice performance, right? Yeah. That you just handicapping the voters element of it and what we know of people that primarily are in those roles. And Greg Wyshynski had that great breakdown of where the Conn Smythe was at interviewing actual voters and some of their thoughts, compiling that information. Okay, we've only got a couple minutes left in the show, so let's recap the bets from yesterday, look ahead to what we're adding to the portfolio. Nothing to add for me today after an 0-2 day yesterday. By the time we're back on the program tomorrow, I probably will have bet the Knicks in game four, so at least keep that in the back pocket. A Lahoo's a her on it yesterday, but also that parlay on the Brewers and A's.
1: I thought that was an O next to the 11. That's a U for under 11.
0: Would have been nice. Same price, by the way. It was the same price on the Brewers' money line in the over, plus 216. So
1: not the same price on that parlay, but yesterday, I'm sure that'll burn nicely.
0: Real quickly, though, even though we have the loser on the Knicks, this does help my over 5.5 games situation for the NBA Finals that is still a pending play. And, of course, all of the pending futures that we have in the NHL. Go ahead.
1: Yep. So Knicks minus 1.5. We rode together. We died together, much like many yesterday.
0: Including Eric Johnson, who told us he was here watching the game, and he bet the Knicks last night, so we're all losers together.
1: But let the record show that I have been on the Knicks every game, and we'll probably go back to this in game four.
0: As will the latter better, I assume.
1: Yeah.
0: So he only won one of them yesterday.
1: Ooh, yeah. That's the danger.
0: Yep.
1: That is the danger. Pending, by the way, Carl Anthony Towns Finals MVP 22-1 in a pretty good position there. We haven't hit on this, actually. De'Aaron Fox, series leader in assists at plus 650. Mm-hmm. He is now minus 125 to lead the series in assists. He's got a 3-assist lead on the pack right now. So Fox is in a pretty good spot. I was talking about this with Mitch today. What do you want to do with it? Do you want to hedge? Do you want to do anything? My answer, and Mitch agreed, was just, you know, we're going to let this ride. We're in a really good spot. His minutes aren't going anywhere. The assist opportunities are going to be there. So I do think, you know, those nifty little plays, it was pointed out on the broadcast, just those little pick and pops to Wemby with those little pocket passes where you can hit those elbow jumpers, he's going to be able to rack up those assists. So I feel like we're in a pretty good spot for De'Aaron Fox to lead the series in assists. Hurricanes minus 1.5 games, plus 130, and the Stank leader in shots on goal in the series. How are we looking there?
0: Not good.
1: Okay. you went to go pull up these statistics, and you were just like, there's no point.
0: I'm not even kidding. I was about to bring up my document. I was like, Mitch Marner is like minus 2-something now.
1: The lone addition for today, Erling Haaland to lead the World Cup in goal scoring at 12-1. So we wanted a golden boot action and decided that, you know what, let's have some fun and let's pit a price on the guy who's a pretty good goal scorer. So we'll go with Haaland at 12-1.
0: That's a good note. I will be adding some World Cup bets over the next couple of days. Might have a little fun, throw in a College World Series play. This time of year, I want to have a little bit of fun. They're not big bets. They're just small, have fun, enjoy, have a sweat type of a bet. You know, typically throughout the course of the regular season, I'm not a big NBA bettor, but I've been making an effort this year, and it does make me a lot more engaged in the games when I'm betting them. Baseball is going to be a different – this summer is going to be a different situation for your girl.
1: Nah, but baseball is going to be – well, there's a lot going on this summer. I mean, we got plenty of stuff going on.
0: I mean, I've been trying to keep up with my fantasy league team, and I'm terrible in that too. Not in last, which is – are you in last?
1: I am in last.
0: What happened?
1: Oh, my team stunk. It was like completely overperforming at the beginning of the year. Yeah.
0: Oh, my gosh, you were doing so well.
1: Yeah.
0: I've been very steadily in ninth place.
1: Again, I don't think I can say my team name on the air, but I don't think it's that bad also. But the JVTs are not doing well.
0: We can talk about this offline. Our commissioner tried to make a trade with me.
1: And then did he tell you that you're an idiot if you don't accept this? This is the best deal you're ever going to get?
0: No, he did not. But I looked at it and was like, what do you think I am? You know, it was just one of those types of things. What is happening here?
1: Seriously.
0: Good Lord. How are you watching the game tonight?
1: Let's see. You got to work. And then after that, I don't know, on a television somewhere, I would hope.
0: All right.
1: Is that like an invitation? Like, what is that question? Where are you going to watch
0: it? Want to come down? I'm watching it at home.
1: Okay.
0: My brother and my mother are coming over. You're more than welcome. You're part of the family now. Mm. We're getting Greek.
1: Oh, that Mediterranean food is healthy.
0: Yes, it's very healthy. A lot of
1: better than certain Mexican restaurants named after a white person out here in Las Vegas.
0: It's called Eddie's and it's delicious.
1: Don't name it.
0: I want to give them pub. They're good as hell. But
1: it's like the radio folk didn't do that.
0: Well, you do different things all the time. All I was going to say is big chicken and steak souvlaki gal. So we're going to have a bunch of those skewers. If you want to come on down, you're more than welcome.
1: Got to hit some cardio
0: first.
1: Bit
0: of a drive for you. That's a wrap for us today. We'll be back tomorrow, same time, same place.
1: It's a brilliant of the invite. You know I'm not going to go, but you invite anyway. It's brilliant.
0: Why don't you want to come? No, just kidding. We're hanging out on Thursday.
1: Yeah.
0: Mitch might come too. Who knows?
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13: Here you go. Rams go out and get Myles Garrett in exchange for Jared Verse, a 2027 first rounder, a second rounder the following year, and a third rounder the year after that. My only question is this. You couldn't have done this last year, LA, when I had future tickets on you to win.

odds and track bet percentages on any matchup, then uncover the edge by comparing them to the amount of bets placed to find out where the sharp money is headed. 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

0: Interesting.
1: Yeah. Had some bad starts, no doubt.
0: Yeah,
1: ERA's almost three now.
0: Yep.
1: Been a good win for the Yankees last night. As they again, they've struggled against teams with a winning record.
0: Very true.
1: And now they got Cole going on the road again. I'm sure all the Yankee fans were checking it out last night.
0: Mm-hmm. I told you how I was betting the game last night based on the numbers. It happened to come through. This approach needs to be considered again in Game 4. I'll explain that next on Follow the Money. It's VSiN, the Sports Betting Network.
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0: coming up on a hump day edition of Money Moves. We are post-game four in the Stanley Cup Final. We'll have Stormy's update on her Conn Smythe ladder and if there's any opportunity on the Carolina side to get a wager in. NBA Finals, there is a leader in this statistical market that might be on some shaky ground. We'll tell you where the value is there. And the series of Vegas continues between the A's and the Brewers. Great angle on this player to go over this prop. We'll tell you what it is. It's Money Moves, 11-1 Pacific, 2-4 Eastern, only on VSiN, the Sports Betting Network.
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1: VEASAN NHL senior betting analyst Jonathan Davis next. If it ain't broke, don't fix it. He's going back to the well on a bet that is cash in all three games of the series. 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
8: 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So lead the Spurs over the Knicks 115-111 in Game 3 of the NBA Finals at Madison Square Garden, ending the Knicks' 13-game playoff win streak. Game 4 of the series Wednesday at MSG. 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

0: Jeez.
1: Yeah, it was nuts.
2: All right. Anything else we didn't get to?
1: Remember, Canes, 13 straight wins off of a loss.
0: There you go.
2: Excellent.
1: Excellent. You know, that would be the big one. I mean, that's both teams to score three tonight, plus 215. Both teams to score four, 7-1.
0: No, reverse it. Go scoreless. Scoreless in regulation.
1: Scoreless.
0: We're getting close. It was nothing with 30 minutes to go the other night, and then it exploded again. All right, have fun at the game tonight.
1: Appreciate it.
0: Thanks, Jonathan. There you go. Up next, we're going to grab a bite inside of our pizzeria. Long shot bets for small amounts that could pay off quite handsomely next here on VSiN.
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4: 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North Carolina laying $1.66 against Ole Miss. Saturday, Alabama, $1.20 favorite over Oklahoma. Texas, $1.15 against Georgia, also $1.15. 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NHL Stanley Cup Final Game 4 tonight. T-Mobile Arena in Las Vegas. Hurricanes up 2-1 after their double overtime victory in Game 3. The Knights -105 against Carolina -115. 5.5 over the total. Game 4 of the NBA Finals Wednesday. 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
6: On the next, a numbers game, a little bit of something for everyone on this Wednesday, including World Cup analysis and bets from Dallin Cuff. Man loves his soccer. We are a day away. Let's do it with Dallin. 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Will Hill, all of his bets across the sports betting landscape, baseball and beyond. Paul Sporer on Major League Baseball. And the NBA Finals resumes tonight. Nick Whalen with all of his thoughts. 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
9: 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You always follow the money.
10: Yeah.
11: This is Follow the Money with Mitch Moss and Pauly Howard on VSiN.
12: Thanks for checking in. What a great time of year. We're in Vegas. Circa Resort and Casino is the spot. In 15 minutes, Derek Stevens on the program, owner, CEO of this great property. He was at Game 3 over the weekend. We'll ask him about the betting handle on the Stanley Cup Final because the ratings are off the charts. And did they get killed on the Brewers-A's total last night? And what are his thoughts on that? We get Game 2 of that tonight. There is a reason why Victor Wembanyama will not be hit for another flagrant foul. because he got whistled for one against the Timberwolves early on. And Paulie, if he gets one more, like should he have had one last night against Brunson? I think, of course, the answer is yes.
10: What he did on Alvarado in game two was bad, too.
12: I think that was probably worse.
10: Those are cheap shots.
12: Yes, they are. But if he gets hit with one more flagrant, he's suspended. They're not going to do that to him. It's the NBA. I hate to say it, but that's just, it's the way of the world. That's how this sport has worked for as long as I can remember. Am I wrong?
10: Well, I recall, though, that this usually works when a coach calls out the officiating. Mm-hmm. And it goes his way the next game. So some people have a problem with it, but I like what Mike Brown did after the game, because I wasn't aware of it, but it was 24-8 free throw disparity in the second half in favor of the Spurs, and the Spurs were quickly into the bonus 3 minutes in, and a big reason why they won the game last night. Brown wasn't happy about it, doesn't recall it occurring in an NBA Finals game before. So we'll see because they got a brutal whistle in game two. So they're sick and tired of being sick and tired. And we'll see how they respond and if they get to the free throw line. I do know this, it has to be more Towns. And the coaching staff has to do a better job, and he's got to be more involved. I like what Femby tweeted. He's your best player, yet they refuse to play through him. Very strange. The on-off numbers are incredible. They've been outscored by 24 points in the 37 minutes he's been on the bench. And when Brunson is on the court, the Knicks have been outscored.
12: Sure.
10: So now a big move with Finals MVP, Brunson plus 105, Wemby plus 165, Cat back to 5-1, and hello, Peekaboo OG 20-1. He comes out of the clouds after his awesome performance, and he moves into the fourth choice. I would rule everyone out at this point.
12: Now, how about this too? Now, this goes back to last night, but the entire public betting community was betting New York. And there's a great way to track this. You can go to VSiN.com and you can look at the betting splits page. As of right now, for the game tomorrow night at DraftKings, 78% of the handle is on, or 76 is on the Knicks, 67% is on the bets. I talked to an odds maker yesterday about an hour before the game, and I said, do you have any feel for the game tonight? And he said, based on how the public is betting this game, I have to take the Spurs.
10: Mm.
12: He said it was nothing but Knicks from the public.
10: Well, I understand that, though, too, because they keep getting paid. It's been a historic run. Yeah. I like what Kenny Smith said after the game, because we got into it earlier about the nerves and could the Knicks blow this and what the fan base is saying now. Probably not. Wasn't realistic to think you're going to win 15 in a row. You're second most all time what you did with 13 straight playoff wins. But if it would have been flipped, it would have been okay. If you lose game two, win game three, it's sure. All right. But it's to go up 2-0 and to have the stranglehold on the season, a series, and essentially end it. Now what happens if you lose game four? That's why it's going to get wonky and why the fan base is freaking out about, oh, my God, we're not going to get a better opportunity, and are we going to blow this?
12: I know. And I had a bet on that team to sweep the Spurs, and that was when it was tied in game one. I thought if they win this game, there's nothing that tells me that they can't win game two, and a sweep is obviously on the table at that point. That had to go bye-bye last night. So that was unfortunate for me. But honestly, I would rather have a great seven-game series than win that bet, because that was a smaller bet. Now I have bigger bets on the Knicks to win the series. If they could win the series in six or seven, now we're talking. Mm-hmm. But I want this thing to drag out till next week. I want both of these. I want the NBA and the NHL to go as long as humanly possible. This is tremendous stuff, man.
10: I think we're going six at least in the NBA Finals now. Even if the Knicks win tomorrow, I think the Spurs get it back to the Garden for game six, which you know is what the league wants in the worst way.
12: Yeah.
10: But it was, you know, the 0 of 10 from three to start in the fourth quarter was troubling. And also considering how great they were in the second quarter, where they set a Knicks record in the finals for 42 points. But it didn't look right a lot with the offense. And I love him, but I think it's too much Brunson. And I agree with Finn.
12: It is.
10: You got to get Towns more involved, because that when your offense is clicking, and that's when everyone goes, because Bridges was invisible. And Shamet was bad.
12: Well, yeah.
10: And another thing, you had OG and you had Brunson who were carrying the team and doing most of the work. And it reflected that in a box score. Hart went off early. He didn't do anything in the second half. Hart was knocking down the early threes.
12: And rest assured, the Spurs are going to willingly give Hart as many open threes. They're going to force Hart into taking open threes.
10: And also, based on what we saw, I think the Knicks are going to back off a lot.

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1: NFL Betting Guide is one of my favorite things that we put out the entire year, every year.
0: Either team to hit 4+ home runs.
1: 20-1.
0: More than 10 is 20-1 also.
1: Will both teams score 10 runs is 10-1. I think I need a little bit more than that.
0: Yeah, okay.
1: Yeah.
0: Each team to hit 3+, 7-1. I can't get over the Kurtz total bases. I can't believe that.
1: Don't we have to bet that then?
0: Yes. I'm taking the 20. You got to take the 20-1. You got to bet the 20-1.
1: On either team that have 4 home runs?
0: Either team.
1: Oh, yeah, I'm in. I already bet a smaller bet on that one. Yep.
0: There you go.
1: Yep. I'm looking right now at the Angel Reese game log. She's had 16+ rebounds in 2 games so far this year.
0: I haven't played Chicago yet.
1: No.
0: They also been impressive in some blowout wins too, but that's one thing you have to fade. They are 9.5. They could run them out.
1: Yeah.
0: Atlanta can score too.
1: The price on her to have a double-double, it keeps going up by like 10 cents every game. I think it was last week when she was $1.80. Now tonight in this game she's -230 to have a double-double in this spot. What do you make of do we have an announcement yet on the goalie for Carolina? Is Brendan Moore still being tight-lipped about this?
0: Last check, no. He knows what he's doing but won't say. DraftKings has Anderson listed for saves. Saves prop.
1: What do you want to do?
0: That's interesting that Derek thought he might be hurt, though.
1: Yeah. Yep. What are your thoughts if Bussey is named the goalie?
0: I think that's the right move. It's why is the team struggling in front of Anderson? I love what TJ Oshie said on the postgame. That they hung them out to dry, and they did. So it's been breakaway goals and own goals on Freddie the last couple games. But for him to play like that, Bussey, after not being in there since April 14th, and to stop the first 18 shots and a penalty shot in the Mickey Mouse goal off him, another own goal to how they lost,
1: sure.
0: I would come back with Bussey, especially if there's something wrong with him, with the health, which
1: now,
0: you know, that's what Derek's speculation was because he's standing right behind him.
1: If they name Bussey the goaltender tonight, do you want to look at no goal in the first 10?
0: Plus money, yes.
1: You can get, using a boost at some of these books, I think BetMGM with the boost, it's higher than +130 a no goal first 10. That to me, also maybe first period under 1.5 tonight. Again, these games have exploded late.
0: Right. Yes, the last 2 games, not much has happened. The first 2 periods, 2+.
1: Yeah.
0: All the fun starts late.
1: It's 125-1 scoreless tie in regulation.
0: I think you got to come back with Carter Hart saves under.
1: Under.
0: They need a double overtime to beat me in the last game. That still would have won if it didn't go to double overtime. So that, and in Svechnikov, shots on goal, he had 3. It was 2.5. He needed double overtime to get
1: right
0: there. That's another one.
1: By the way, I'm looking, we're all over the map here, but there's so many things going on tonight. Reese, 13 rebounds is plus money at FanDuel to get to 13. She's done that 4 times this year so far. Maybe that's just the bet. Don't get greedy with that. And here's the same game parlay that our producer Luke put together for total bases.
0: Total bases, good.
1: Rooker, Kurtz, Yelich, Contreras, Terang, Muncy, Soderstrom, all over 1.5, pays 40-1. That's absolutely possible.
0: Mm-hmm. This is great. We got another one tomorrow.
1: Yeah.
0: So hopefully all this stuff hits and we can do it again tomorrow. And the total's 14.5. Then see what they put up. But good job with the specials, though. Good job having the creativity with the game out in our backyard.
1: Stay tuned right here. Next up, primetime. Tim Murray, Matt Eumanns. Tonight's guests include Las Vegas odds maker Jeff Sherman, DraftKings trading manager Matt Grill, and Betting with Behrman's David Behrman. Good luck with the bets tonight. We'll see you.
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6: Game 4 of the NHL Stanley Cup Final coming up tonight at T-Mobile Arena in Las Vegas. The Golden Knights up 2-1 after their double overtime win over Carolina in Game 3. VGK minus 105 tonight against the Hurricanes minus 115. 5.5 over the total. The Knicks a 1.5 favorite over the Spurs in Game 4 of the NBA Finals Wednesday. Last night, Victor Wembanyama, 32 points, 8 rebounds, and 6 assists as the Spurs dropped the Knicks 115 to 111. Knicks up 2-1. An all-SEC bracket at the College World Series in Omaha, Nebraska. Alabama laying $1.20 against Oklahoma Saturday. 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
12: And just like the Pittsburgh Pirates, we are off and running alongside Matt Humans.
13: Let's go, Buccos.
12: Matt Humans seeing Paul Skeens as a home dog. You were tantalized.
13: As soon as we say that, Mookie Betts hits a double. I've never fails. I got the Pirates here minus 105, and they get two solo homers in the first inning. Paul Skeens is going to get some run support. And he comes out in the second. He gives up a shot to the wall from Mookie Betts right away. So that should be a good game in Pittsburgh tonight. Originally, it looked like it might be Ohtani against Skeens, but that's not the matchup. It's Lauer against Skeens. Hopefully the Pirates get the best of it.
12: Paul Skeens, that first inning, as you alluded to, 1-2-3, retiring Ohtani, Páez, and Freeman in order, but Mookie Betts leads off the top of the second inning with a double. Pirates get a couple of runs in that first inning, so that is a game we will certainly be keeping our eyes on in the early moments. Matt, are we ready for a